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Seattle's variety of the 80s, 90s, and more. 95.7 The Jet, originally a big song in the summer of 1987. Still big today. Whitesnakes, Here I Go Again.

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6: From the Fox 13 Weather Center, I'm meteorologist Abby Oconee. High temperatures today again in the mid-70s across the greater Seattle area after patches of clouds and fog earlier. Abundant sunshine this afternoon. For tomorrow's World Cup match in Seattle, a high of 82 degrees.
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We've certainly had a great weekend weather-wise today. Tomorrow, back to work or maybe taking tomorrow off for World Cup Day. 81 degrees will be the high. Sunshine in Seattle. 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

95.7 The Jets, Seattle's variety of the 80s and more. The Michael Jackson movie broke another record. Michael's now the highest grossing biopic of all time, outpacing Oppenheimer. It's made $977 million worldwide.

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Sitting.

ceremony was conducted by Adam Sandler, and the big wedding took place at Madison Square Garden. Taylor Swift, Travis Kelce, Stevie Nicks was on hand. Some singing with Taylor. 95.7 The Jets, Seattle's variety of the 80s, 90s, and

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National Fried Chicken Day is tomorrow. World Chocolate Day is on the 7th. National French Fry Day is the 10th, which happens to be a Friday. And National Mojito Day is on the 11th. And, of course, Ice Cream Day is July 19th.

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Wish they all could be California. 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

Belinda Carlisle on 95.7 The Jet, a Made in the USA weekend. Belinda, originally from L.A., right now, here on 95.7 The Jet. Hey, it's Delaney. How was yesterday? Hopefully it was full of food and fun and fireworks. Thanks for having us on tonight, and happy 4th of July weekend.

95.7 The Jets, Seattle's variety of 80s, 90s, and more. Hi, my name is Delana. Hopefully you had a great 4th of July yesterday. Thanks for having us on tonight. So many World Cup watch parties, and maybe you're even going to be going to a game. So thanks for having us on. Thanks for making us your soundtrack to the summer. We're 95.7 The Jets.

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Originally from Boston, Aerosmith on this Made in the USA weekend here on 95.7 The Jet. Maybe you got some fireworks in last night. Seafair was, their 4th of July was spectacular, and so many fireworks all around the Puget Sound for sure. So I hope you had a great day and happy 4th of July weekend.

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1: 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Hey, if you're looking for something to do this summer, catch one of the concerts at Chateau Saint Michel. I know that El King was there this weekend. 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It's a Made in the USA weekend with Ray Charles on The Jet.

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Oh, yeah. It's a Made in the USA weekend. I had to play that one. James Brown on 95.7 The Jet, Seattle's variety of the 80s, 90s, and more. Madonna's new album dropped Friday, and Confessions 2. So new music from Madonna, our 4th of July present for sure. Here she is.

It has been so incredible to have the World Cup here, you know, all the games here in Seattle. USA taking on Belgium. We take the Global Center stage tomorrow. Lumen Field, wow, is it going to be so crazy? It's a high-stakes World Cup knockout match between the U.S. and Belgium. Go, USA! USA!

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1: 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Will anybody be able to win this pair of Mariners tickets? 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

95.7 The Jet. It's a Made in the USA weekend here on The Jet. And by the way, if you're going to be going to one of the watch parties for the game tomorrow, USA taking on Belgium. And Pier 62 at Waterfront Park, they have like screenings. They've got food trucks and everything. There's so many watch parties that you could be a part of. So have fun, be safe. 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

just want to shout out our friends at the Triple Door. I know they're always doing fun stuff there, and they have on the Jet whenever they can. It's 95.7 The Jet, Seattle's variety of the 80s, 90s, and more. Hope you're having a great 4th of July weekend.

5-7 The Jet, Made in the USA weekend here on The Jet. And I thought I would give you a heads up about this. The Fabulous Thunderbirds going to be playing Wednesday night. If you're looking for a great show to see, Kiss is on right now on 95.7 The Jet. Seattle's variety of the 80s, 90s, and more.

It's a Made in the USA weekend. I had to play that one. Bruce Springsteen here on 95.7 The Jet, Seattle's variety, the 80s, 90s, and more. Hey, next Saturday, July 11th, just a heads up, it's the Chase the Rainbow Run. If you want to get the family out and about moving, why not? 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

95.7 The Jet. I gotta say hi to Josh at O'Reilly Auto Parts. He helped me out the other day. My sister and I were driving around and her door handle came off in her truck, and he was really helpful. Thank you, Josh. Thanks for being awesome. 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

You know Bon Jovi's from New Jersey. It made in the USA weekend here on 95.7 The Jets. And you know, they're talking about making another Michael biopic and including more information and more footage and everything, because the one that's in theaters now made over $900 million worldwide. 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
11: 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I'm Holly Fry.
12: And I'm Tracy V. Wilson.
11: Today's episode is a bit of personal therapy for me.
12: Yeah.
11: In the dingiest way. It's not deep. I'm working through my personal feelings about greeting cards lately. Here is why.
12: Okay.
11: I am trying desperately, as a natural born clutterbug who also married another clutterbug, to just get rid of the stuff in our house that is hogging up space.
12: Sure.
11: Which includes the backlog of greeting cards. And I'm trying to set some rules and consider which ones have value and why.
12: Uh-huh.
11: And of course, that led me to go, where did these come from? Why are we doing this? And then it became a history project.
12: There we go.
11: Because that way I can parse it and think about their origin point, and that will help me make the rules that will enable me to more clearly decide on the fly, do I keep this one for sentimental posterity reasons, or can I toss this one?
12: Mm-hmm.
11: I think it has actually worked, by the way, but we're going to talk about greeting cards today. As I always say with any of these, you know, kind of wide survey type things, not comprehensive, obviously.
12: Yeah.
11: We're going to talk about some global history. But as we go on, a lot of it becomes about England and the US.
12: Yeah.
11: Because frankly, these are the places most obsessed with greeting cards as we know them today. But it'll be a fun little trip around the world before that.
12: Yeah. In The Romance of Greeting Cards, written in 1956 by Ernest Dudley Chase, there's a passage that reads, quote, Who can tell who originated the idea of sending a word of greeting? If it were possible to go back to that faraway age when the caveman roamed the earth, and when there was no written word and probably little spoken word, we would doubtless find that greetings of friendship or symbols of a desire to be friendly were sent or carried from one to another in the form of a sign, a leaf from a tree, a flower, a bright feather from some beautiful jungle bird, a stone, a crystal, or any one of 1,001 objects that might have been recognized as a token of courtesy, good cheer, and friendliness. And it's true, we don't know the origin of one human giving another person a token of greeting, but there are some obvious precursors to the modern day greeting card.
11: Two places are usually invoked in discussions of early greeting cards. We're using the term greeting cards pretty loosely at this point, but those places are Egypt and China. In ancient Egypt, early greeting cards were not cards at all, but they were sometimes bugs, well, at least representations of them, specifically scarab beetles, which were considered a sacred symbolic representation of the god Khepri. So just as scarabs roll dung to create balls that are suitable for laying eggs in, Khepri was believed to roll the disk of the sun across the sky. If you have been to any museum with even a small Egyptian collection, you almost certainly have seen scarabs represented in beads, amulets, and other artifacts.
12: Scarabs came in various forms associated with different meanings, and they often had things written on their underside. This could include things like names, mottos, or prayers, but some had inscriptions that appear to be well wishes or greetings, suggesting that they were given as gifts to convey those wishes and greetings. These were usually inscribed with messages of good luck. They were associated with New Year's greetings as well. Papyrus was also used to send messages of goodwill or cheer in Egypt for centuries.
11: And one of the things that I read about this suggested that even if there was nothing inscribed on it, it has been interpreted by some historians that if you gave someone a scarab at the start of a new year, it was still meant to convey these ideas of good greetings and good cheer. China's history with the idea of sending warm wishes to others is linked to wooden greeting tablets, which date as far back as the Han Dynasty in the 3rd century BCE, and which remained in use well into the 4th century. These visiting cards could be very basic, with a name, address, and perhaps a job title. Another type of card, which is more like the idea of a greeting card as we would use that term today, could include more specific and personal greetings. The earliest archaeological finds of these types of wooden greetings was pretty recent. It was in the 1930s, and it actually took several decades for enough of them to be unearthed that researchers started to focus on them. These were used as communication among officials and dignitaries as a means to show respect, as well as to maintain connection and good relations. One, for example, that was translated by Maxim Korolkov was mentioned in his 2012 paper, Greeting Tablets in Early China, Some Traits of the Communicative Etiquette of Officialdom in Light of Newly Excavated Inscriptions, reads simply, quote, Youth Huang Chao bows repeatedly, asks for your well-being. And then it includes the name and the country of the sender. That paper will, of course, be in our show notes. It is a deep and detailed dive into these missives. So if you are interested, I have you set up with reading material.
12: An article from South China Morning Post written earlier this year, that's 2026, by Wei Kekun, notes that early New Year greeting card exchanges in China were very formal. They sound a little stressful for these reasons. The traditional card was a calling card for the new year, and there were a lot of social rules around them. And the contents of the greeting had to be way more than just a simple happy holidays that, you know, that's enough on a lot of modern cards. The development of the paper industry also meant these greetings had enabled the transition from those inscribed pieces of thin wood as a means to send greetings to more manageable paper cards.
11: The earliest paper cards in China are believed to have been spring festival cards that became popular in the Tang Dynasty in the 7th to 10th centuries. Over time, other events and holidays included greeting cards like the New Year. And it was these New Year's cards that became so important that a poorly written greeting could really damage a person's social standing. That's very stressful to me. But according to Wee Kek Koon's article, over the course of several hundred years, these earnest missives took on a new role as a way for corrupted bureaucracy to send bribes and expensive gifts to one another to grease the wheels of government.
12: Eventually, greeting cards in China moved from the realm of the wealthy, elite, and political to something that everyday people shared with one another. This includes the traditional red packets given at New Year's. Those are the red envelopes with a greeting on the outside printed in gold with money tucked into them. These are given by married people to the next generation, and they too have their own customs and etiquette, like only using fresh, crisp new bills and in even numbered amounts, with 8 being the luckiest and 4 being an absolute no-no because that number represents death in Chinese culture.
11: In ancient Rome, it was common practice to give laurel branches that were coated in gold as a wish of good fortune for the new year. And this eventually evolved into imagery of those gold branches being used on objects with New Year's greetings, which then eventually transitioned to versions written on leaves of paper. This led to the practice of written greetings being adopted throughout Europe. These remained largely a way to celebrate the new year and share hopes for a good year ahead with friends and business associates. Wood engravers also started to produce small prints that served as a means of conveying these greetings. But most of the cards that were given to people in Europe during this early phase of greeting cards were handmade.
12: Soon the practice expanded beyond the new year. People started writing Valentine's cards. The oldest Valentine card on record is a small piece of paper written in 1415 by Charles I, Duke d'Orléans, to his wife, Bonne d'Armagnac. At the time, he was captive in the Tower of London. He had been captured following the Battle of Agincourt, in which France was soundly defeated by England. His wife was younger than him, which he referenced in the card. They had gotten married in 1410 when she was just 11 years old and he was 16. At the time of his capture, he was 21, and he wrote her this poem on a card to be carried by a messenger. It went, "I am already lovesick, my very gentle Valentine, since for me you were born too late, and I for you was born too soon. God forgives him who has estranged me from you for the whole year. I am already lovesick, my very gentle Valentine. Well might I have suspected that such a destiny thus would have happened this day. How much that love would have commanded. I am already lovesick, my very gentle Valentine."
11: We're going to talk about that translation, which is partly mine, on Friday. Sadly, the two of them would never see each other again, as Charles was held captive in England for 25 years and Bunn died before his release. He left behind a significant body of poetry, though. He's considered one of the great court poets. And he began a trend that became a tradition of cards that bordered on being love letters being sent as greetings.
12: Coming up, we'll talk about a book designed to help people write something valuable in their greeting cards. But first, we will take a quick sponsor break.
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13: Yeah.
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15: Thank you.
11: how to write a good greeting wasn't only an issue in Chinese greeting card history. A lot of people have struggled with what to write in cards because not everyone was as good with words as the Duke d'Orléans. In 1669, a book called A Valentine Writer was published, and it featured a collection of verses that someone who might be struggling with what to write on a card could use. It also featured a printed Valentine on its frontispiece, and this is widely believed to be the first printed Valentine.
12: The first standalone pre-printed Valentine's card is really not known with certainty, but there is one candidate that was submitted to the BBC by the Castle Museum, York. And this card features a very ornate floral border that's been punched to look like lace and a central image of a woman in a blue dress. The interior of this printed message reads, quote, "Since on this ever happy day, all nature's full of love and play, yet harmless still if my design, 'tis but to be your Valentine." That was printed in January 1797 in London. The card that is in the Castle Museum's collection also includes a handwritten note on the card. And that sounds maybe less romantic, a little more annoyed, perturbed maybe. We can take a look, though. It reads, quote, "Mr. Brown, as I have repeatedly requested you to come, I think you must have some reason for not complying with my request. But as I have something particular to say to you, I could wish you make it all agreeable to come on Sunday next without fail, and in doing, you will oblige your well-wisher, Catherine Mosday."
11: Yeah, we don't know what that was about.
12: I'm very curious what was going on between Catherine Mosday and Mr. Brown.
11: Yeah, Mr. Brown, did she love you and it was unrequited? Or did you owe her money? I don't know. I can write a whole thing. Even with books like A Valentine Writer and the rise of cards with pre-printed sentiments, Valentine cards were still

0: And that meant he needed to write a lot of letters. And he was also just tight on time. He was already receiving letters from other people, but he couldn't imagine ever being able to respond to them all. It would have been considered very impolite not to do so. So he came up with an idea. Rather than do the very impolite thing of leaving a letter unanswered, he thought he could maybe commission an artist to create something that could be printed in bulk so he could send the same thing to everyone and streamline his holiday correspondence responsibilities. And the artist that he asked was J.C. Horsley. Horsley was quite famous as a painter, even though in 1843 he was still just 26. He had at that point exhibited a number of paintings at the Royal Academy. He had won a number of accolades. Even so, his reputation was not as impressive as it would one day become.
1: Cole gave Horsley a brief on what he had in mind for an image. He wanted a family sitting down to a holiday feast, but he also wanted to depict them doing good works and helping the less fortunate. So Horsley came up with a three-part image. The central and largest section features the feast, and then it is separated from each side by a framework of wood and foliage. In the left section, we see a man handing out food to a woman and child. And then the right section depicts a woman draping a blanket or a cloak around another woman. A drape of fabric beneath that main image of the feast reads, "A Merry Christmas and a Happy New Year to you." And at the top was a line that just said "to" and a blank for the name of the recipient.
0: Cole loved the result, and he had 1,000 copies printed on heavy cardstock. They had to be printed in, you could say it's black and white. It was actually kind of a sepia tone, and then hand-painted. And the result is that the central image is in full color, while the side images are in softer, more diluted tones. This is also why if you look at images of this card online, because a number have survived, they may all look a little different. It's because of the hand-painting. These cards were quite small. They were 5 1/8 by 3 1/4 inches. For reference, this is a little smaller than the most common postcard size today, which is 4 by 6 inches. And Cole sent these out. This apparently actually upset some people, but not because it broke the social moray of penning a personalized letter. The problem was that the children in the image are shown drinking from wine glasses, and a number of temperance-minded people on Cole's list thought that was very inappropriate. This was a time in England when the temperance movement had a big surge. But nevertheless, there were people in his circle that thought this was a brilliant idea, and they copied it and started sending Christmas cards as well, although it did not become a common practice until later in the 1800s.
1: Henry Cole won a design prize in a contest sponsored by Prince Albert just 2 years after his Christmas card debuted, and he was instrumental in conceptualizing and mounting of the 1851 Great Exhibition, as well as the Victoria and Albert Museum. He was knighted in 1875.
0: Yeah, he was pretty interesting. Greeting cards became popular in the U.S. very shortly after they did in England. And one of the first entrepreneurs to really take advantage of the interest that people had in this new way to let people know you were thinking of them was a woman from Worcester, Massachusetts named Esther Howland. After Esther graduated from Mount Holyoke in 1847, she founded her own business after receiving a Valentine card from England. I read one account that said this card came from one of her father's associates. She had the idea that she could design and sell her own Valentine cards and then have her brother, who worked for the family business, take orders for them whenever he went on sales calls. His first time out, it said that Esther had a goal that he would get $200 worth of orders for them. And then when he came home, he had actually had $5,000 worth of orders, which is quite significant. These are really lovely little art pieces. They often combined fabric and lace with paper to create ornate designs that contained little poems as the greeting. For the first batch of samples they had used for those sales calls, Esther had made them by herself after convincing her father to get her all the needed supplies. But as those huge orders rolled in, she knew she needed a staff to keep up. And she's sometimes described as having actually created the first assembly line because she hired several other women, friends of hers, and each of them had a specific component of the card that they were responsible for adding.
1: Esther wasn't the first person in the U.S. to produce Valentine cards, but she was the first to create a line.

0: wine that felt special and could compete with the ones that were imported from Europe. By 1850, her line had expanded and her company was advertising a whole product line, which ranged in price from 5 cents to a dollar. Her most expensive cards had tiny springs tucked in between layers of lace and printed imagery, so when you pulled them out of the envelope, they'd sort of fluff up and create a luxe three-dimensional shadow box effect. Others in the premium category had layers and layers of silk and lace that could be unfolded and reveal a beautiful picture inside. Soon, she expanded to make cards for other occasions like Christmas, New Year's, and birthdays.
1: Howland really drove the development of the greeting card industry in the U.S. in its earliest phase. Her company, which became the New England Valentine Company in the 1870s, produced cards and also books. The New England Valentine Company's Valentine Verse Book, for example, was a book of decoratively printed poems so that consumers could replace the verse in a purchased Valentine if they felt that it did not suit their needs. They could just find a better one in Howland's book and then cut it out and paste it over the one that the card came printed with. Esther did eventually sell her company in 1880. That was so that she could take care of her father full time. He became quite ill as he got older. And then by the time she died in 1904, the greeting card was a standard part of holiday culture in the U.S.
0: We'll talk about the early days of Christmas cards in the U.S. after we hear from some of the sponsors that keep the show going.
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1: While Esther was building her Valentine card business, another entrepreneur, Louis Prong, was focused on Christmas cards. Prong was born in Breslau, Prussia, and he moved to the U.S. in the 1850s after being involved in some revolutionary activity in Prussia. He settled in Boston and started working as a lithographer. He had learned the lithography trade from his father because the family couldn't afford to send him to school. In the early 1850s, Prong created illustrations for Gleason magazine before starting the lithography company Prong and Mayer with his partner Julius Mayer in 1856. He took over the business entirely 4 years later, and it became L. Prong & Company.
0: Prong's company printed things like advertisement, art, and business cards, and he continued to learn the latest techniques to ensure his company was producing top-quality work. In 1864, Prong traveled to Germany to learn a new technique, and that was chromolithography. Up until that point, all lithographs worked the same way that Cole and Horsley had done with their cards. They were printed in two-color black and white, or in sepia, and then they were hand-painted. But chromolithography removed the need for the hand painting step, and so you could use multiple lithographic plates to add the color. Prong returned to Boston completely inspired by the possibilities of this new technique.
1: And right from the beginning, he really wanted to push chromolithography to create incredibly complex images. He wasn't doing just a few passes with color plates. He was creating these vivid, deep color images using as many as 20 plates per design. And in doing so, he really set a standard in lithography that was hard for other companies to match. In 1875, he used that process to produce a Christmas card. Prong's card did not feature any of the symbols of the season that you might expect on a Christmas card. It was just an image of a flower, not a poinsettia, just a regular flower with the words Merry Christmas underneath it. I couldn't find an image of that original 1875 card, but I did see an image of the 1876 card. That appears to feature pink roses and two different cards from 1877. One of those looks like it features slightly stylized carnations, and the other looks like a spray of wildflowers, including a pansy. Prong's cards were so pretty that they gained popularity really quickly. And over time, the company started using more standard holiday imagery, although they still outpaced other printers on quality. Prong was reportedly selling an astonishing 5 million cards each year by the 1880s.
0: The Prong Company also initiated a very popular program where it started having contests each year for aspiring artists to design the next card. This is a lucrative contest. The first placed winner got $1,000. That was a lot of money in 1880 when this contest started. Second, third, and fourth place also got prize money in smaller increments. It also was unique in that it was open to women and to men, competing equally, offering women an unusual opportunity to get their foot in the door of the commercial design market. The submissions were displayed at the American Art Gallery, and the winners' cards would be printed along with their name on the back of the card. Prong would also sometimes purchase the rights to cards that had not been in the top four, and he would sometimes sign contracts with artists from the competition as designers for the company. This made Prong cards collector's items. People wanted to get the winning card every year. They wanted that art. It also served another purpose. Prong always had an eye on art education, and he used this contest to share information about the lithographic process with the public. His company still exists today and makes art supplies for the education market, which is why that name sounded so familiar to me. To hear more of this episode and more than 1,000 others, head to the iHeartRadio app or wherever you get your favorite shows and look for Stuff You Missed in History Class.

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1: 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It's another fresh meat game.
2: Fresh meat.
1: Let's bring in our contestants, shall we? Hey, Jim, you there?
3: I'm here. Hey, Bender.
1: Yeah.
2: Hey, Jim.
1: Jim is in, where are you, Newcastle? Jim's in Newcastle. Say hi, Jim.
3: Hello there. Hi, guys.
1: Daniel is in Puyallup.
2: Hey, Daniel.
4: Hey, Bender. Hey, Jody. How are you?
2: We're great. How are you?
4: Doing well. Thank you.
1: So the question is, after an entire month of Tournament of Champions, when you were listening and the questions were relatively harder than they typically are, how well did you do?
3: Got crushed. No clue.
4: Yeah, not very well.
2: Yeah, that's fine. Those are the hardest level questions. We can work up to that.
1: I got crushed. No clue.
2: Yeah.
1: I have the questions this morning. You guys are going to buzz in with your name when you know the answer. First person of five wins. If you guys both miss it or nobody can answer and Jody gets it right and she gets five before you, you're both out. The only new rule is that if they both buzz in at the same time and it's a tie, Jody can answer, but she doesn't get a point. Here we go.
3: Good luck, Daniel. Okay.
4: You too, Jim.
1: What is the traditional gift for a one-year wedding anniversary?
3: Jim. Paper?
1: Which chemical element has the shortest name? Just three letters.
3: Jim. Oh, iron.
1: That'd be four. David, you can steal it. Daniel, did I say David?
4: Yeah,
1: it's a fresh meat.
4: You did.
1: Game. I'll get the names right tomorrow. Daniel, what's the answer?
4: I don't know, honestly. I don't know.
1: Jody.
2: Ten.
1: Which reindeer is the first to be mentioned in the song Rudolph? Jim.
3: Dasher.
1: What's the main ingredient in borscht?
3: Jim. Potatoes.
1: Daniel, you can steal it.
4: Roast.
1: Jody.
2: Beets.
1: Or beetroot. Sure. Scoreboard.
2: Jim has two, and so do I. Daniel, not yet on the board.
1: According to Frank Sinatra, what city was My Kind of Town?
3: Jim. New York.
1: Daniel, you can steal it.
4: Las Vegas.
1: Jody.
2: Chicago.
1: Did I ask that during Tournament of Champions? I thought I did.
2: No.
1: Maybe not. Robert Palmer joined members of Duran Duran to form what other group?
3: Jody.
2: Power Station.
1: Scoreboard.
2: Jim has two. Daniel, not yet on the board. I now have four.
1: Damn, do you really?
2: Yes.
4: Oh, no.
1: I'm going to pause for just a second.
2: Can you get that ready for me?
5: All I do is...
2: Yeah.
1: In what sport would you hear the term hooker?
3: Jim. Cricket.
1: Daniel, you can steal it.
4: I don't know.
1: Oh, no. Jody, for the win.
2: And you know I know this for a fact because we both toured that rugby facility together in New Zealand.
1: Oh. Yeah.

0: Where's the hooker?
1: And they say yeah. And they say yeah.
2: Oh, no.
0: Sorry, boys.
2: No.
0: Sorry, boys.
3: Well, good, so, good job, Jim. Good job, Jody. Good job, guys.
4: Congrats, Jody.
0: Thank you very much.
2: Look at you getting praise from the losers.
0: They're not losers. They're wonderful people.

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1: News in a second.
2: What?
3: Listen, I'm a Jewish person, so you know more than me on this subject matter.
1: We got a text to 52309 that says, regarding your Puget Sound Showdown questions, who's the first reindeer mentioned in Rudolph the Red-Nosed Reindeer? Text reads, first reindeer mentioned is Rudolph, literally the first word of the song. That's not true.
2: Sorry, it's
3: Doesn't
2: not.
3: The song go, Rudolph the Red-Nosed Reindeer?
1: That's the hook of the song.
3: Had a very shiny nose.
1: The song begins, you know Dancer and Dasher, or you know Dasher and Dancer and Prancer and Vixen.
3: That's how it starts.
1: That's how the song starts.
3: I've lived my whole life going, Rudolph the Red-Nosed Reindeer had a very shiny nose, like, and starting from that point. I'm not arguing with you.
1: No, I think you're arguing with me.
3: No, I'm just saying
1: I'm not sure.
3: That guy has a point because I also thought.
4: You know Dasher and Dancer and Prancer and Vixen, Comet and Cupid and Donner.
1: What's that?
3: This is how the song starts.
1: Yeah.
3: Every time.
1: Every time.
3: That's how it starts.
1: Rudolph the Red Nose. That's the hook of the song. The song begins like this. This is the beginning of the song, so I don't want to hear it.
4: You know Dasher and Dancer and Prancer.
3: Learn something new. That's the hook of the song?
1: But I appreciate.
3: Because he had a shiny nose, and if you ever saw it, you'd even think it glows, is what I get from the song.
1: Again.
3: Yeah. It's this ding-dong stuff.
4: You know Dasher and Dancer and Prancer and Vixen.
1: Right.
4: Comet and Cupid and Donner and Blitzen.
1: But do you recall?
4: But do you recall?
1: The most famous.
3: Right.
4: The most famous reindeer of all.
3: And now here's my part.
4: Rudolph the Red-Nosed Reindeer.
1: I mean, I appreciate the snarkiness of the text of literally the first word of the song.
2: You're the dumbest person in America.
3: That guy's got a nice voice. Is that Harry Styles singing that song?
1: That's Gene Autry. Close. Text, please don't play Christmas stuff right now. Text, it's officially Christmas in July.
3: He wasn't going to play it again. That'd be too much. The whole song?
1: Just stop it.
3: Are we doing it? You want to do it?
1: No, of course not.
3: You just always have it in your pocket ready to go. She's right there. She's on ready.
1: No, it's okay.
3: Okay. Oh.
2: Santa Claus is coming to town.
1: Well, go ahead.
3: What's this one?
1: Nothing. Just
4: I'll be home.

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The songs that raised you, maybe even more than your parents. 95.7 The Jet. Guaranteed human.

0: 7, The Jets. Jody and Bender will be live at 6. In the meantime, it's the pre-show. Catching up on stuff you may have missed.
1: Hasn't worked in 25 years and gets paid $1.1 million every July 1st. Bobby Bonilla.
2: Bobby Bonilla.
1: If you're even remotely a bit of a sports fan, you know that today is Bobby Bonilla Day. Used to play for the New York Mets.
2: Okay.
1: In 2000, 1999, 2000, they wanted to get rid of him. But he still had $5.9 million left on his contract. And as opposed to just giving him the $5.9 million, the Mets agreed to pay him $1.2 million annually with a negotiated 8.5% annual interest rate from 2011 to 2035. So not just giving him the $6 million back in 1999 or 2000. They said, we're going to hang on to your money. We're not going to pay you for another 11 years. But when we start to pay you again, we've deferred it. We're just going to give you $1 million and we're going to work it out with interest and so on and so forth. And it turned out to be like, he's in the middle of a $30 million deal.
2: Why would they do that? What a bad...
1: According to the way this apparently went down, the Mets initially agreed to the interest rate because they expected to heavily profit from the investment of the $5.9 million tied to a Bernie Madoff deal.
2: Ugh.
1: The investments turned out to be the Ponzi scam, leaving the Mets legally obligated to pay Bobby Bonilla the deferred money, but also lost all of the money that they were taking.
2: So they couldn't pay him the $6 million that they owed him because they were busy.
1: They took the $6 million and gave it to Bernie Madoff,
2: right?
1: Saying, they're going to make a freaking fortune. They lost all the money. But then when it came time to start paying Bobby Bonilla, now they're paying him with money that they didn't have at the time. I mean, obviously, the Mets, like, I think the owner of the Mets has, like, more money than anybody in baseball.
2: Mm.
1: However, today, July 1st, Bobby Bonilla, who hasn't played baseball in 25 years, picks up another check for $1.1 million and will continue to do so until 2035.
2: Good for him. What a gig.
1: What a gig!
2: I'd take that.
1: Next contract, Jody is going to defer it all.
2: That's it.
1: And not start collecting anything until she retires.
2: Yeah, and then I'm going to sit on my fat ass and laugh alone.
1: You can open up that Jersey Mike's.
2: Yes,
1: that's
2: finally.
1: Jody's dream. Jody's dream is to take every dollar that she's making in radio, and when she inevitably either retires or, let's be honest,
2: gets fired,
1: you're going to open up a Jersey Mike's.
2: Yes, I am. We need a good sandwich spot in West Seattle, sorry to say. And if anyone does it before me, I'm going to come in there, and I'm not going to be happy.

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1: Hey-o.
2: Morning.
1: Look who's back.
2: Good morning. Look high.
1: Powered by Carter Subaru. Sunny with a high near 80. Seattle will conclude its time as a World Cup host today when the stadium hosts round of 16 between the U.S. and Belgium. It's going to be crazy. The vibe's going to be hot. Team USA fans will start at Soccer on the Salish Sea at Pier 58 and march to Seattle Stadium at 10:30. So that's when you should be out of the area if you are not participating. Tens of thousands of fans will host pre-match gatherings before heading to the stadium and then the drone show later today. In more FIFA news, the soccer world is up in arms over FIFA's decision to allow Team USA to have Folarin Balogun to be eligible to play against Belgium today despite being sent off in the previous match because he stepped on some dude's leg and got a red card and he was out. The president spoke with FIFA's president Infantino this week, asking him to review the call. The move triggered praise from Trump, outrage from Belgium's team. It appears to be the first time since 1962 that a red card during a World Cup did not result in a suspension.
3: So a red card in soccer,
1: you're out
3: for that game, and you're automatically suspended for the next one.
1: Suspension. I don't know if those are the rules in like regular soccer, but in World Cup, yes, that's definitely correct. In the meantime, we'll see if they play him today, which is a conversation that we're having in here, because they don't have to play him, even though he's available. Residents of Washington, D.C. briefly experienced the worst air quality of any major city in the world yesterday, according to a company that ranks global air pollution in the aftermath of the massive July 4th fireworks show. City officials issued a code red air quality alert. Ukraine's capital, Kyiv, came under a deadly Russian attack this morning. Killed 15 people, wounded dozens more. The strikes come before a NATO summit in Turkey. Conair is recalling almost 2 million wire grill brushes over concerns that the metal bristles could detach. Hey, you don't want to eat that. Make sure you're not using one of those. Taylor Swift and Travis Kelce got married at Madison Square Garden on Friday night. We have a lot of details. We're going to get into it a little bit later. I did want to mention that they donated $26 million to various charities, including 9 in New York. Beneficiaries, food pantries, children's hospitals, animal cruelty prevention, and Dolly Parton's Imagination Library. The unsolved case of the murder of JonBenet Ramsey is going to be the subject of an upcoming production by Netflix. I know it's been a long time since you thought about her parents, but do you remember what they look like?
3: Sure.
1: Do you remember their behavior? Like the weird nuances of their behavior? Melissa McCarthy and Clive Owen will star.
3: Oh, this is... Wait. Well, I thought it was a documentary.
1: No, it's a movie. Melissa McCarthy and Clive Owen, the last two people that I personally would cast.
3: Okay.
1: Excited to watch that. Minions and Monsters had a franchise low $61.4 million opening, but enough to win the five-day weekend. In sports, Mariners took 2 of 3 from the Blue Jays and are back in first place. They have the Marlins tomorrow. Storm at the Sparks. The Storm losing back-to-back games to drop to 5-17. Ugh. Brazilian soccer star Neymar retired after his team lost to Norway on Sunday, and Serena Williams had to pull out of doubles action at Wimbledon due to a knee injury.
3: All this week, your Jody and Bender song of the day. It's worth tickets to the Seattle All-Star Classic Celebrity Softball Game. Saturday at Cheney Stadium, yours truly is playing. I'm playing! I'm so excited!
1: What position?
3: I don't know. It's like we've got 25 players on both teams, so it's going to be like, obviously, clearly rotated. I'll be lucky if I get one at bat.
1: Oh, so they don't ask you like, hey, where do you enjoy fielding?
3: No.
1: Okay.
3: But I'm good for second base.
1: Yeah. All right.
3: So let's
1: here we go.
3: So when you hear Fogarty center field, be caller 9, and you're gonna win. We got a lot to do today, including a fresh meat game for Puget Sound Showdown.
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0: Jody and Bender. Puget Sound Showdown, another fresh meat game. Hey, Jim, you there?
1: I'm here. Hey, Bender.
0: Yeah.
2: Hey, Jim.
0: Jim is in, where are you? Jody. Where are you? Newcastle? Jim's in Newcastle. Say hi, Jim.
1: Hello there. Hey, guys.
0: Daniel is in Puyallup.
2: Hey, Daniel.
3: Hey, Bender. Hey, Jody. How are you?
2: We're great. How are you?
3: Doing well. Thank you.
0: So the question is, after an entire month of Tournament of Champions, when you were listening and the questions were relatively harder than they typically are, how well did you do?
1: Got crushed. No clue.
3: Yeah, not very well.
2: Yeah, that's fine. Those are the hardest level questions. We can work up to that.
0: I got crushed. No clue.
2: Yeah.
0: I have the questions this morning. You guys are going to buzz in with your name when you know the answer. First person of five wins. If you guys both miss it or nobody can answer and Jody gets it right and she gets five before you, you're both out. The only new rule is that if they both buzz it at the same time and it's a tie, Jody can answer, but she doesn't get a point. Here we go.
1: Good luck, Daniel.
3: You too, Jim.
0: What is the traditional gift for a one-year wedding anniversary?
1: Jim. Paper?
0: Which chemical element has the shortest name? Just three letters.
1: Jim. Oh, iron.
0: That'd be four. David, you can steal it. Daniel, is it? I say David.
3: Yeah,
0: it's a fresh meat.
3: You did.
0: Game. I'll get the names right tomorrow. Daniel, what's the answer?
3: I don't know, honestly. I don't know.
0: Jody.
2: Ten.
0: Which reindeer is the first to be mentioned in the song Rudolph? Jim.
1: Dasher.
0: What's the main ingredient in borscht?
1: Jim. Potatoes.
0: Daniel, you can steal it.
3: Roast.
0: Jody.
2: Beets.
0: Or beetroot. Sure. Scoreboard.
2: Jim has two, and so do I. Daniel, not yet on the board.
0: According to Frank Sinatra, what city was My Kind of Town?
1: Jim. New York.
0: Daniel, you can steal it.
3: Las Vegas.
0: Jody.
2: Chicago.
0: Did I ask that during Tournament of Champions? I thought I did.
2: No.
0: Maybe not. Robert Palmer joined members of Duran Duran to form what other group?
1: Jody.
2: Power Station.
0: Scoreboard.
2: Jim has two. Daniel, not yet on the board. I now have four.
0: Damn, do you really?
2: Yes.
3: Oh, no.
0: I'm going to pause for just a second.
2: Can you get that ready for me?
4: All I do is...
2: Yeah.
0: In what sport would you hear the term hooker?
1: Jim. Cricket?
0: Daniel, you can steal it.
3: I don't know.
0: Oh, no. Jody, for the win.
2: And you know I know this for a fact because we both toured that rugby facility together in New Zealand.
0: Game on!

0: Jody and Bender. It's not even 6:30, and we've already got the talk back message to beat. If you're listening to us on the app, there's that little red microphone right there. You click on that little red microphone, and it's going to send us a message here in studio. You got up to 30 seconds to record anything you want. Message shows up here in studio, and we will play it. Good, bad,
1: ugly,
0: criticism, compliments,
1: what have you,
0: comments, whatever, especially if they're entertaining. This one, again, the one to beat. That's it.
2: May I hear that again, please? Oh, somebody be snoozing with a fan on.
0: One more time.
2: I'm jealous.
3: Coming up with Jody and Bender.
0: Time flies at 6:45. If July 6th means anything to you and you want to celebrate it somehow, text it into 52309 or yes, use that talkback feature and we'll put you on the air as well. Up next, however, did Jody finally come around for the 4th?

0: 95.7 The Chat. It's Jody and Bender. Back from the extended 4th of July holiday. My plans completely fell apart, so we just stayed home and we did the Everett Parade on Saturday morning. Saturday was 4th of July, yeah. Saturday in the was 4th of July. By the way, that won't happen again until 2037.
1: Ah, good to know.
0: And then we hung out at one of Rachel's cousins' house and we blew up stuff in the roundabout cul-de-sac.
1: Did Mackenzie hold a sparkler?
0: She did.
1: Did the whole thing?
0: The whole thing.
1: Nice.
0: And you were in Pullman all weekend.
1: I was in Pullman. I usually go to Whistler to get away from all of the fireworks in my neighborhood. My Whistler trip is my annual thing, but this weekend we had to go to Pullman for a baseball tournament. I was not excited. We talked about it on the air, and I was like, all right, Cougs, you love it so much. What do we do in Pullman? And a lot of people gave great suggestions.
0: A lot of people said drink.
1: Yeah.
0: It wasn't a lot of great suggestions. It was there's not a lot to do.
1: Well,
0: that's why people get drunk.
1: Yeah, a lot of people pointed out the different bars that we could all go to and all that. And yeah, it was a little depopulated because obviously school is not in session. So we got to experience Pullman. It felt like we were the only ones there. And here is my opinion of Pullman.
0: Oh, here we go.
1: I love it.
0: This is beautiful.
1: I mean, you know, you drive out there, it takes a little while. It's the rolling fields of the Palouse. Beautiful, beautiful. And then all of a sudden, boom, you're in Pullman. It's not huge. The campus itself, beautiful. We saw the Bears. They've got these bears that you can, this close, as close as you and I are, me and a grizzly bear. There were bars, of course.
0: Oh.
1: Yeah. But it's like a research facility. And they're not doing anything bad with the bears. They save the bears, but you're right up close to them. That was awesome. I found the ice cream place everybody was talking about. I got the Cougar cheese, so I'm all stocked up. And we stayed in this great Airbnb, so I wasn't right on campus. Brand new little cul-de-sac. Okay. And I made friends with one of the neighbors because his dogs were playing with my dogs. And I said, so usually I'm not home during the 4th of July because I hate fireworks. I hate neighborhood fireworks, like when I'm trying to sleep. I said, what's it like around here? He goes, oh, you're not going to have any problems around here because there's a burn ban because it's so hot. So, you know, most people just watch the fireworks at the park and around here, everything will be fine. And I was like, oh, thank God.
0: That's not what happened.
1: That is not what happened. That is not what happened. Later that night, pow, like all night.
0: Boom.
1: Fireworks. It wasn't.

0: 7 The Chat. It's Jody and Bender. Hi, we're back. Going to do Time Flies. Take a look back at today. July 6th.
1: My friends say I'm acting wild as a bug. I'm in love. I'm all shook up.
0: Jody was July 6th, 1957. Elvis has the number one song in America, but over there in Liverpool, while at a gig with his band, The Quarrymen, John Lennon is introduced to Paul McCartney. John is 16, Paul had just turned 15. The Beatles would have their first hit 5 years later. The rest, rock and roll history. 7 years later...
2: It's been a hard day.
0: July 6, 1964. The Beatles premiered their brand new movie, A Hard Day's Night. The movie is about 36 hours in the lives of the group as they prep for a TV performance.
3: This is what it sounds like when the doves cry.
0: July 6, 1984. Prince is number one, but it's the Jacksons. They begin their victory tour in Kansas City. This is the tour that Michael hated, wanted nothing to do with it. Fun fact, Michael refused to perform any songs off the band's Victory album. July 6, 2007, Britney Spears apologizes for attacking a photographer's car with an umbrella earlier in the year. Remember pictures of her lashing out? She's shaving her head in the hair salon.
4: Yes.
0: She says she got carried away preparing for a movie part, but added that she didn't get the part. July 6, 2010. The double rainbow guy fascinates the internet.
5: Whoa, that's a full rainbow. All the way. Double rainbow. Oh my God. It's a double rainbow all the way. Whoa, that's so intense. Whoa, oh my God, oh my God. Oh my God. Whoa. Oh, wow. Whoa. Yeah.
0: The video is actually from January of 2008, but goes crazy viral more than 2 years later.
5: It's like a triple rainbow.
0: He's witnessing the double rainbow from the front porch of his house on the outskirts of Yosemite.
4: This moment brought to you by...

0: Organic California weed. That's why I need a one
1: dance. Got an Hennessy. That was 16 years ago. July 6th, 2016. Russell Wilson gets his rock star. Sierra gets her quarterback. The two are married in a castle in England. So happy 10-year wedding anniversary to those

0: Nas X breaks the record for the longest-running hip-hop song on the Hot 100. The streak would eventually end at 19 weeks.
1: Happy birthday!
0: Birthday's the Dalai Lama.
2: Happy birthday, Mr. Lama.
0: Is 91 years old.
1: Wow.
0: Burt Ward, Robin, is 81. Former President George W. Bush is 80. So is Sylvester Stallone, is 80 years old. Jeffrey Rush is 70.

0: 48. Kevin Hart's 47. Ava Green is 46.
1: Happy birthday, Tamara. Love your brother, Patrick. And happy anniversary to Karen and Dummy. Love Tata, Russell, Joe, and Aaron.
0: And Dummy.
1: Yeah.
0: That would be Time Flies for July 6th on 94.

0: 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Variety of the 80s, 90s, and more. It is Jody and Bender. 1 hour down, three to go. This is your Jody and Bender song of the day all this week. We're giving away tickets to the Seattle All-Star Classic Celebrity Softball Game. Look at me. The Cheney Stadium this Saturday. Rashid Shaheed and Uchenna Nwosu from your Super Bowl champion Seahawks hosting the event. Other celebrities include Nate Jackson, yours truly, Lofa Tatupu, like 30-plus celebrities. Would you like to go? When you hear Fogarty Center Field, be caller 9, and you will instantly win tickets again for this Saturday.
1: Coming up with Jody and Bender.
0: Taylor and Travis got married over the weekend. Oh, my God.
2: Got a lot of interesting details now.
0: There are so many funny things that I found, and even one extremely tacky one.
2: Oh, great.
0: We will discuss. Jody's news is next.
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1: France won a hotly contested weekend match, 1-0 over Paraguay Saturday, advancing to the quarterfinals with star Kylian Mbappe scoring his 19th career World Cup goal.
2: Mbappe scores! France finally in front!
1: 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Meanwhile, tonight, all eyes on Seattle, where Team USA plays its round of 16 match against Belgium.
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4: 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Sunny with a high near 80. Woo! Seattle concluding its time as a world-class World Cup host today when Seattle Stadium hosts a round of 16 match between the U.S. and Belgium. Lots of activities, tens of thousands of areas to hang out and gather. If you want to watch the drone show at Seattle Center, we'll have that going on later today. And of course, go USA. In more FIFA news, the Belgian Soccer Federation is demanding an explanation from FIFA about the decision to let U.S. forward Folarin Balogun play at the World Cup today, despite getting a red card in his previous game, a red card that should have meant a suspension for today. Our president called FIFA's president. They talked it over, and now he's available to play. I guess this is something that has never happened before. What makes it a little extra messy is if you watch the game, which I did. I don't know if you did, but I did. That red card was uncalled for. He shouldn't have gotten it. So, yeah, it was a trash call. Yeah, he's one of our best players. Anytime this has happened in the past, what, 62 years? Nobody's ever reversed a red card.
5: 62 years ago.
4: So if the U.S. does play him, which they may, which they also may not, he's only available to play tonight. The coach of the team might go, you know what? I don't want this. I don't want this.
5: If they don't play, him and they lose, that dude's out of a gig.
4: But if they do play him and they win, then everybody's going to go, well, the U.S. cheated.
5: Okay. I mean...
4: I guess we'll see what happens
5: later. Sure, we'll see what happens.
4: Microsoft is laying off 600 Washington-based employees, part of company-wide cuts. They said this morning they'll cut roles across Xbox as well as sales, resulting in almost 4,800 layoffs. Fast-moving wildfire that erupted near Chelan during the 4th of July has destroyed more than 100 structures and scorched 20,000 acres. Evacuations are underway. Residents assessing the damage. Authorities issued hundreds of level 3 go now as flames spread across the hills near Lake Chelan. Massive funeral procession for Iran's slain supreme leader Ayatollah Ali Khamenei got underway today in Tehran as large crowds of mourners gathered. Flesh-eating screwworm outbreak escalating in West Texas as confirmed cases reach 31. Taylor Swift and Travis Kelce got married this weekend. We're going to tell you so many exciting details that you may not have heard in just about 10 minutes. Joey Chestnut, now an 18-time Nathan Hot Dog Eating Contest champion, scarfing down 66 hot dogs in 10 minutes in 90-degree heat in Coney Island. His insides must be absolutely disgusting.
5: The disgusting part of it is that they dip the hot dogs in
4: the water.
5: Water,
4: yeah. You got to get those buns down. You can't waste time chewing it like a regular person. 70 years after Walt Disney opened Disneyland, the park welcomed its billionth guest this week, Andres Robles, an 8-year-old boy from Arizona who was visiting to celebrate his birthday. How perfect is that? In sports, Mariners took 2 of 3 from the Blue Jays and are back in first place. They have the Marlins tomorrow. Storm at the Sparks. Storm. They are 5-17. Brazilian soccer star Neymar retired after his team lost to Norway on Sunday, and Serena Williams had to pull out of doubles actions at Wimbledon due to a knee injury.
5: So, Taylor and Travis got married. We've got stuff you may not have already

95.7 The Cat. Half hour away from a fresh meat game for Puget Sound Showdown. Mariners tickets on the line for a couple weeks from now, July 21st against the Reds. One of the gifts that guests received at the Taylor Swift Travis Kelce wedding was a handkerchief embroidered with the lyrics for Blank Space.

0: Well,
1: that's an odd choice, isn't it? Of all of the stuff.
0: Yeah.
1: It's an odd choice.
0: The lyric was what, though? Wasn't it, so it's going to be forever?
1: Or it's going to go out in flames.
0: She didn't. But she

0: again.
1: It's just an odd choice for a song to be embroidered on your wedding stuff. Because the whole song is about, you know, romances that flame out.
2: Maybe it means something extra special to her.
1: True.
2: Mm-hmm.
1: It could mean something extra special to her.
2: Yeah.
1: Guests at the wedding included Ed Sheeran, Paul McCartney, Tom Hanks, Steven Spielberg, Emma Stone, Stephen Colbert, Conan O'Brien, Millie Bobby Brown, Ice Spice, Brad Pitt. If you saw anything over social media this weekend, you saw everybody who was there.
2: Yeah.
1: Like, everybody that was there.
2: Everyone who is everybody.
1: My question, Jody, mm-hmm. is how much say-so... Of course, she and Travis approved everybody. But, like, half... How much of that went through publicists? Like, they didn't know everybody. Did they know everybody? Or was it all publicist stuff and politics and who's going to be invited to what and who's going to get this and how they're... Because, I mean...
2: I think they're probably invited all their friends.
1: Okay.
2: You think they couldn't possibly be friends with all these people?
1: No. What I'm saying is, did publicists have a lot to do with filling up half of the... Because by all accounts, there were like 1,000 people there.
2: I'm sure they had no problem filling up.
1: Oh, no. I had 1,000 people. Again, I have no... I have... Of course.
2: Mm.
1: But that becomes the ticket in town.
2: Right. I saw Blake Lively and Ryan Reynolds were not there. Invited.
1: Yeah, or Miles Teller and his wife. But like... You're networking. It's politics to get the ticket, the hottest ticket in town.
2: I don't know. I think a wedding is still a wedding, especially one as, you know, massive as this one. I don't think anyone's getting in who's not a good and trusted friend.
1: Really? Because one of the handkerchiefs or something showed up on eBay.
2: You're lying.
1: I'm not lying. Why are you? I'm not lying. It's on eBay.
2: Ooh, whoever that is, not going to be Taylor's friend anymore.
1: It is, let's see, one of the handkerchiefs with the, one of the handkerchiefs with the blank space lyrics and stuff is on eBay.
2: Maybe somebody made a dupe.
1: Okay. One of my favorite videos that I saw was from the wife of a former NFL player. Her name is Tiffany Compton. Mm-hmm. Tom Compton used to play, I guess. And her caption reads, "When your husband played for every team in the NFL except the Chiefs, so here we are hanging drapes instead of going to a wedding."
2: That sucks.
1: That might have been my favorite one. The other one was there was a reported prenup, a 40-page prenup.
2: Mm-hmm.
1: And the only thing he wanted was, "You don't write a song about me if it's over."
2: No, she gets to do that. No way she would sign that.
1: Paul McCartney, like I said, showed up, performed the Beatles' "I Want to Hold Your Hand" live for the first time in more than 60 years.
2: I read that. Can you imagine why?
1: I don't know.
2: You think he just hates that song? There's not much to it.
1: Guests at the wedding also played games throughout the night for raffle tickets. Prizes included Cartier watches, designer handbags, and a 1970 custom Chevy Chevelle with the license plate "Just" with the TNT "Married." Just married.
2: I bet the food was delicious. I'm sure the music was on point. Not just Stevie Nicks and Paul McCartney, but whatever music they were playing. I have no doubt that it was an enormous, wonderful party.
1: So there you go.
2: I bet we're going to find out that that handkerchief is a dupe.
1: Well, they'll put out word that it was fake, but I guarantee it's real.
2: So we're both double guaranteeing. Hey!

0: 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Puget Sound Showdown. It's going to be another fresh meat game. Our third fresh meat game in a row. Just after the Tournament of Champions, we've, I don't want to say dumbed down the questions, but we've dumbed down the questions. We went from championship level, Hall of Fame level questions to the easier ones just to get things going again with new, inexperienced showdown participants.
1: Right, and we'll get somebody who will go a couple games very soon, maybe today.
0: Mariners tickets on the line. We'll go looking for people in a second. Tonight, U.S., Belgium, 5 o'clock at Seattle Stadium. Mm-hmm. Artist formerly known as Lumen Field until today.
1: Yeah, this is it.
0: It'll be today's the last day for Seattle Stadium.
1: Yep.
0: And then it goes back to Lumen Field because the World Cup here in Seattle, it will be over after today's match.
1: Right. And great job, everybody. Great
0: well done.
1: Job.
0: We look good.
1: Everyone had a great
0: time. Everybody had a great time.
1: Today's going to be crazy.
0: Today's going to be crazy, though. Yeah.
1: If you want to get involved.
0: Yes.
1: And you really should. If you haven't been out at all, you don't have to have a ticket to get out and enjoy stuff. Fans meeting at Pier 58 right down here on the waterfront. There's going to be DJs and fan activities and all sorts of stuff going down there. And then that march leaves at 3 p.m. from the waterfront to meet up with the American Outlaws. That's our like supporter group.
0: Okay.
1: And they start at Harbor Steps and march to the stadium. Now, if you are a fan of Team Belgium,
0: what?
1: The House of the
0: what?
1: Devils is meeting
0: the at House of the Devils?
1: Yeah, that's okay. Their group.
0: Sure.
1: They'll be meeting at Victory Hall, which is right across from T-Mobile Park, okay. Gathering at 11 a.m., and then they march to the stadium at 2:45, although a much shorter march than from the waterfront.
0: Yeah, how come the Americans
1: have
0: to
1: we had to walk a mile, and these guys got to walk five steps. But hey, we're good hosts.
0: Okay, so that's today, 5 o'clock this afternoon at the stadium, World Cup USA. Belgium.
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0: Yep.
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1: Oh, put me in cold. I'm ready.
0: All this week, we're giving away tickets to the Seattle All-Star Classic Celebrity Softball Game. 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
2: Who's playing in this thing?
0: I am.
2: And I offered to work you out and get you ready, and you said,
0: "No, I got it.
2: I got it.
0: I got it.
2: I got it.
0: I got it.
2: I'm a baseball mom.
0: I got it.
2: You don't know how geared up I am.
0: I got it.
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0: When you hear Fogarty's center field, be caller 9, and you get to go to Saturday's Seattle All-Star Classic Celebrity Softball Game.
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0: 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In the meantime, Puget Sound Showdown for the third straight day. It's going to be a fresh meat game.
2: Fresh meat.
0: Two brand new contestants going at it. Let's begin with Toy in Fall City. Hi, Toy.
3: Good morning.
0: Hi, good morning. Toy, I'd like you to welcome also a Starly. Starly is in Seattle. Hi, Starly.
2: Hi, Starly.
3: Good morning.
0: Good morning. Starly, good morning. Say hi to Toy. Toy, say hi to Starly.
3: Morning,
4: Sally.
0: Hi, Toy. There we go.
2: Very nice.
0: You feel the camaraderie. It doesn't matter who wins. The most important part of this game is that you're helping us kill time on the show.
2: That's right.
0: All right. Jody has the questions this morning. You guys are going to buzz in with your name when you know the answer. First person to 5 wins. If you both buzz it at the same time and it's a tie, I get a chance. If nobody can answer, I get a chance. If everybody gets it wrong, I get a chance. If I give it 4-5 before you, you're both out, and we do this all over again tomorrow. Here we go. Good luck.
2: What sport is also known as table tennis?
3: Sorry.
2: Tie goes to Bender.
0: Ping pong.
2: Ping pong. But I'm not giving you a point, right?
0: Correct.
2: Okay.
0: Yeah, it's the only time I don't get a point.
2: Used to pick up food, what utensil is held between the thumb and the fingers and can commonly be found in Asian countries?
3: Starly.
2: Starly.
3: Chopsticks.
2: Who recorded the first all-Spanish record to reach number 1 on the Billboard 200?
3: Starly.
2: Starly.
3: Shakira.
2: Good guess. How about a guess, Toy?
3: Martin. I can't remember his name.
2: Bender?
0: She meant Ricky Martin, I'm assuming.
2: That's not right.
0: Spanish. Menudo.
2: Bad Bunny.
0: Oh.
2: Bad Bunny.

0: What is the square root of 16?
1: Starly.
0: Starly.
1: 4.
2: Scoreboard.
0: Starly has 2. Toy not yet on the board. Which British king is often associated with the Knights of the Round Table?
1: Toy. Starly.
0: Toy.
1: King Arthur.
0: Mike Wazowski and Sullivan are characters from what 2000?
1: Toy.
0: Toy.
1: Monsters, Inc.
2: Scoreboard.
0: Starly has 3. Toy now on the board with 1. What winged 2. Cherub is commonly associated with Valentine's Day?
1: Starly.
0: Starly.
1: Cupid.
0: That is correct. The attack on Pearl Harbor took place in what U.S. state?
1: Starly.
0: Starly for the win.
1: Hawaii.
2: Game over.
0: We got a winner.
2: Well done. So let's see. Our brand new Puget Sound Showdown champion is Starly in Seattle. You've also got Mariners tickets for July 21st. Toy, you're welcome back anytime. Thanks for playing, all right?
1: Thank you.
3: Good game, Toy. I think that

0: in the jet. It's Jody and Bender. Text. Was that the exotic dancer edition of Showdown? Jennifer would like to know if that was the exotic dancer edition with Starly and Toy.
1: Yeah, they're very exciting names today, that's for sure.
0: Text, Hawaii wasn't a state until 1941. It was a territory.
1: Yeah. I know. Bender told me.
0: Text, are you guys sure she had five? They were tied at two. Then suddenly Starly had three with no question. I could be wrong, but maybe we'll go back to the tape.
1: I don't know.
0: Got it. We'll go back to the tape.
1: I don't know. And you could be right, and I'm a little tired. I keep track of it right here the way I always do with my little pen. And if I got something wrong, then I immediately apologize. What? I can't be 100% sure. No way. In fact, I've often thought that I put like a point in the wrong person's column a lot and just hope I never get caught. Not I'm doing it on purpose, but like, sure, maybe.
0: I mean,
1: I may have done that.
0: She can't be 100%.
1: Yeah.
0: That'd be stupid.
1: I'm perfect at some stuff, but like work stuff? Absolutely not. I'm perfect at the stuff that really matters.
0: I've said it before, and I'll say it again. Everybody else just needs to back off.
1: Hands off, buddy.
0: She's mine.
1: That's right. I'm with this guy. And he likes it when I don't really pay good attention to stuff and sometimes do stuff wrong and then appear not to care at all.
0: Not to appear. Come on.

0: proud on so many different levels. We will explain. 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At 9:15, we replay Puget Sound Showdown. Those texting in saying, wait a second, the score was wrong. We just went back and listened to the tape, and I wish I was recording the conversation that was happening here in studio, because Jody had her hands up using her fingers for the columns.
1: Right.
0: And we're listening back to Showdown, and it became 2-2, and then suddenly it was 3-1, or it should have been 2-2,
1: but instead I made it 3-1.
0: And I said, so that means when Starly won, she won the game 4-2, to which Jody said, yeah, she won 4-2. I'm like, yeah, but the game's to 5. Whatever. The response I got from Jody was, whatever.
1: No, I said, I'm cool with a rematch if you want to have a rematch.
0: No. You said whatever first.
1: First, yeah.
0: Then it was, well, let's just have a rematch.
1: We'll have a rematch.
0: Why is it that you and I went the entire Tournament of Champions without an issue?
1: We were...
0: Nobody had an issue with questions.
1: Really focused. We cross-referenced
0: everything. We had no issue with points.
1: But now we're back to loosey-goosey. I kind of like it here. This is where I'm bobbing around in the kiddie pool.
0: So tomorrow we're going to have a rematch because Starly won inadvertently a point early.
1: Remember the other lady's name too?
0: Toy.
1: Yeah, there you go.
0: So it's Toy and Starly.
1: Yeah.
0: So we'll have to have them go head to head tomorrow.
1: Yeah. Good. And this time let's focus up. God. Get it right for God's sakes.
0: Well, tomorrow you'll only have to focus on just the points.
1: Right.
0: Good. I'll take care of the questions.
1: Perfect.
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1: Oh, look at here. We are sunny with a high near 80. Going to be a beautiful day, powered by Carter Subaru. If you are sick and tired of all this soccer stuff, today's the last day you're going to have to deal with it here in Seattle. The biggest, most important game, Seattle hosting United States of America versus Belgium. Team USA fans will start at the Soccer on the Salish Sea right over here at Pier 58 and march to the stadium. And activities are going to be going on all day, concluding with the drone show at Seattle Center. If you haven't seen one of those live, that is a cool thing to watch. Yeah. In more FIFA news, the soccer world is up in arms over FIFA's decision to allow Team USA's Folarin Balogun to be eligible to play against Belgium today, despite being sent off with a red card in the previous match. Our president called FIFA's president and said, review the call. The move triggered praise from Trump, outrage from Belgium's team. And in fact, the Belgian Soccer Federation is demanding an explanation, because usually you get a red card, you're out of the game. They don't overturn those. This is the first time since 1962 that red carding did not result in a suspension. So,
0: and in the FIFA World Cup, when you get a red card, you're suspended for the current game, and then you're suspended for the next game.
1: We'll hear more about this. My personal opinion, we'll just see how it goes. If I'm the coach of Team USA, I don't play him. Just because he's available doesn't mean you have to play him. Yes, he's a great player, but if you play him and he impacts the game in any way, then people could put an asterisk on Team USA's success in this World Cup.
0: And on the flip side of that, if they don't play him and lose, this guy's out of a gig.
1: Yes, very
0: well. So he's in a no-win situation.
1: Yeah. Microsoft laying off about 600 Washington-based employees as part of company-wide cuts. Residents of Washington, D.C. briefly experienced the worst air quality in any major city in the world yesterday in the aftermath of the massive July 4th fireworks show. City officials issued a code red air quality alert. Flesh-eating screwworm outbreak escalates in West Texas as confirmed cases reach 31.
0: Dude,
1: I want you to know,
0: screwworm.
1: I share no joy when I say flesh-eating screwworm. I know I do sound like I'm like flesh-eating screwworm, but this
0: 31?
1: Thing is so devastating, yes, and horrible for the animals. So they're trying to contain it in West Texas, but animals keep going over their border that they're making to try and contain it. So hopefully it won't get out much further. Conair recalling almost 2 million wire grill brushes because the metal pieces could detach and add some seasoning to your burger that you do not intend for.
0: Conair, like the Nicolas Cage plane prison movie?
1: Conair, like the hairdryer company that also makes utensils for grills.
0: Oh.
1: Yeah. And so if you've got one of these Conair wire bristle brushes, stop using it. And also, stop using a wire bristle brush on your grill because you could eat that stuff. Prominent medical writer made an unfortunate typo when he tweeted the following. The monkeypox outbreak is occurring almost entirely among men who have sex with me. He meant to say it's occurring almost entirely among men who have sex with men, but he said men who have sex with me and has been ridiculed by Twitter. In sports, Mariners took 2 of 3 from the Blue Jays and are back in first place. They have the Marlins tomorrow. Storm at the Sparks. They are 5-17. Brazilian soccer star Neymar retired after his team lost to Norway Sunday, and Serena Williams had to pull out of doubles action at Wimbledon due to a knee injury.
0: We are so proud on

0: this week. We're giving away tickets to the Seattle All-Star Classic Celebrity Softball Game this Saturday at Cheney Stadium. When you hear Fogarty's Center Field, be caller 9, and you get to join me and all the celebrities. And it's going to be a blast.
1: And you don't want my help.
0: Jody, being the baseball mom, has offered up her baseball momness.
1: Well, I could just like help you train like Rocky in the meat locker. You know, like remember when Rocky was punching the meat?
0: Yeah.
1: We could go punch the meat together.
0: Well, that's an inadvertent addition to your file.
1: And I could have...
0: You chase chickens and stuff?
1: Yeah, I could have the star of the recent Palouse tournament. I know him well. He's my son, Joshua. He could help, too. He'll bring out his stretchy bands and throw stuff at you. We'll do, like, kung fu stuff.
0: Speaking of which, and that was a very well-done segue that you didn't even know you were making.
1: Uh-huh.
0: We are proud on so many levels. Level number one.
1: Uh-huh.
0: Josh... and his team won this tournament that was taking place in Pullman over the weekend.
1: Won the whole thing in fine style.
0: Won the whole thing.
1: And my Joshua did very well both on offense and defense. I love him so much. He's my best friend.
0: You go out of your way to embarrass the hell out of the kid, don't
1: he
0: you?
1: He loves it.
0: I don't think he does.
1: He likes it a little bit.
0: Wow, you went from he loves it to a little bit.
1: He loves it. The parents, my team, we have great parents. I got a great crew.
0: Mm-hmm.
1: And everyone laughs, and that makes me happy. So I think we're all happy.
0: Yeah.
1: We're good.
0: Hold on to that thought for a second.
1: Uh-oh.
0: Jody, over the weekend, sent me a video clip of Josh.
1: A private clip.
0: Sent me a clip of Josh hitting a double. And you hear the crowd go crazy. But then you also hear Jody. Listen very carefully. This is now number one. We're so proud on so many levels. Number one was Josh and his team winning the tournament over the weekend.
1: Uh-huh.
0: Proud on level number two. This program is so proud of Jody. Listen to this.
1: You heard that. That was me.
0: That's Jody screaming, let's effing go.
1: Right.
0: And then the whisper you hear immediately after that was, what did she just say? Listen again. What did she just say?
2: I hope he heard me.
3: I hope he heard me.
2: I don't think anybody heard me.
3: I hope he heard me.
0: I hope he heard me. And the dad that says to whomever he's talking to, I'm assuming his wife or somebody, goes, what did she just say? The moment Jody screamed, let's effing go.
1: That was the person by the game changer. You know, we record these things so you can have clips of your kid.
0: What did she just say?
1: And so parents and family members can watch anywhere in the world. Like my parents watch Josh's games in Florida, you know?
0: Oh, good. So all the way in Florida, they heard their daughter scream, let's effing go.
1: I was excited.
0: Yeah, obviously.
1: I was so proud of him.
0: And then they also heard whoever that was immediately off mic. What did she just say? One more time. Yeah, Josh! What did she just say?
1: Clearly, that must have been apparent from the other team.
0: Oh, sure.
1: Because all the parents on my team knew exactly what I said. And by the way, I had to leave early yesterday, so I couldn't stick around for the evening game in Pullman because I had to get home and go to bed. But I made everyone promise.
0: Well, plus on a Sunday at night, you can't have that kind of language being shouted in Pullman.
1: Well, I made all the parents promise that if Josh had a big hit, they'd shout what they needed to shout.

0: best song of the day. Fogarty's Center Field. When you hear it, you get tickets, VIP tickets, to the Seattle All-Star Classic Celebrity Softball Game this Saturday at Cheney Stadium. How about that? Time flies, coming up at 8:45. Up next, Mackenzie's Movie Corner. She's reviewing Minions and Monsters.
1: Oh, fantastic.
0: Spent her own money.
1: Good.
0: So that way she's not swayed.
1: Right, no conflict.
0: Next.

0: on spending your hard-earned money to take your kids to go see Minions and Monsters. We give you...
1: Hi, this is Mackenzie, and this is Mackenzie's Movie Review Corner. This morning, I'm going to review Minions and Monsters. I loved it. The best part of the movie to me was when Henry and James were in the train, and they're like, someone up, toot-toot, when they were pretending to toot-toot the train. It wasn't bad.
0: Is there anything else that you'd like to add to your movie review?
1: I love you.
0: I love you too, sweetie.
1: And that is my movie review corner.
2: That's adorable. When I say I love you during the movie reviews, you get mad at me and say stop making everything weird. But it's cute when she does it. Is that right?
0: That's exactly right.
2: Oh, okay.
0: Just so we have...
2: That's unfair.
0: Well, we have boundaries.

0: 7 The Jet. It's Jody and Bender. Hi, we're back. Gonna do Time Flies. Take a look back at today. July 6th.
1: My friends say I'm acting wild as a bug. I'm in love. I'm all shook up.
0: Jody, it was July 6th, 1957. Elvis has the number one song in America, but over there in Liverpool, while at a gig with his band, The Quarrymen, John Lennon is introduced to Paul McCartney. John is 16, Paul had just turned 15. The Beatles would have their first hit 5 years later. The rest, rock and roll history. 7 years later...
1: It's been a hard day.
0: July 6, 1964. The Beatles premiered their brand new movie, A Hard Day's Night. The movie is about 36 hours in the lives of the group as they prep for a TV performance.
1: This is what it sounds like when the doves cry.
0: July 6, 1984. Prince is number one. But it's the Jacksons. They begin their victory tour in Kansas City. This is the tour that Michael hated. Wanted nothing to do with it. Fun fact, Michael refused to perform any song.

0: songs off the band's Victory album. July 6, 2007, Britney Spears apologizes for attacking a photographer's car with an umbrella earlier in the year. Remember pictures of her lashing out? She's shaving her head in the hair salon.
1: Yes.
0: She says she got carried away preparing for a movie part, but added that she didn't get the part. July 6, 2010. The double rainbow guy fascinates the internet.
2: Whoa, that's a full rainbow. All the way. Double rainbow. Oh my God. It's a double rainbow all the way. Whoa, that's so intense. Whoa, oh my God, oh my God. Oh, my God. Whoa. Oh, wow. Whoa. Yeah.
0: The video is actually from January of 2008, but goes crazy viral more than 2 years later.
2: It's like a triple rainbow.
0: He's witnessing the double rainbow from the front porch of his house on the outskirts of Yosemite.
1: This moment brought to you by Organic California Weed.
0: That's why I need a one dance. Got a Hennessy. That was 16 years ago. July 6, 2016. Russell Wilson gets his rock star. Sierra gets her quarterback. The two are married in a castle in England. So happy 10-year wedding anniversary to those.

0: Lil Nas X breaks the record for the longest running hip-hop song on the Hot 100. The streak would eventually end at 19 weeks.
1: Happy birthday!
0: Birthday's the Dalai Lama.
2: Happy birthday, Mr. Lama.
0: Is 91 years old. Wow. Burt Ward, Robin, is 81. Former President George W. Bush is 80. So is Sylvester Stallone, is 80 years old. Jeffrey Rush is 75.

0: 48. Kevin Hart's 47. Ava Green is 46.
1: Happy birthday, Tamara. Love your brother, Patrick. And happy anniversary to Karen and Dummy. Love Tata, Russell, Joe, and Aaron.
0: And Dummy.
1: Yeah.
0: That would be Time Flies for July 6th on 95.7 The Jack.

0: the day for Seattle All-Star Classic Celebrity Softball Tickets for Saturday. Who's this?
1: It's Nathan.
0: Nathan. You want to go to the All-Star Celebrity Softball game happening on Saturday?
1: Yes, sir.
2: Well, then you're gonna.
1: Thank you, Brenda.
0: Oh, my God. Nathan, we'll see you on Saturday.
1: Thank you. Yes, sir.
0: All right, more tickets tomorrow.

0: 90s, and more. It's Jody and Bender. It's the big last hour of the show. Let's work backwards.
1: Okay.
0: We got Damn, haven't heard that in a while, to wrap the show at about 9:45. Just before that, your daily Bender Gazette, taking care of stuff that you didn't know you needed to know, but that you'll be much better with, armed with this information.
1: Perfect.
0: Because Jody's news is everything you need to know. Mm-hmm. The Gazette is stuff you didn't know you needed to know.
1: Right.
0: We also have to do Puget Sound Showdown. It's a fresh meat game for the third straight day. And there may be a... Well, no, it's not a controversy anymore because it's already been addressed.
1: Something bad happened and it's my fault. And Bender thinks that I don't care because my reaction was, well, whatever. But I do care.
0: Do you?
1: Yeah.
0: Do you?
1: I do.
0: In the grand scheme of things, do you care?
1: Yeah, I'm not trying to make a mistake here, but I did make a mistake. And, you know, as far as like the spectrum of mistakes you can make, it's a pretty minor mistake.
0: It's a big freaking mistake.
1: It's a very minor mistake.
0: The credibility of this program, the credibility of Puget Sound Showdown, it's a big deal.
1: Yeah.

0: I love listening to you guys. You're fantastic. I listen to you on my way to work every day.
1: Just make sure you throw Jody and Benner on the end of that, because it'll just sound generic like we took it from some other morning show.
2: I like this show. This is
0: you want
2: a
0: me
2: good
0: to do
2: show.
0: It again?

0: 95.7 The Jet. It's Jody and Bender. Puget Sound Showdown for the third straight day. It's going to be a fresh meat game. Two brand new contestants going at it. Let's begin with Toy in Fall City. Hi, Toy.
1: Good morning.
0: Hi, good morning. Toy, I'd like you to welcome also a Starly. Starly is in Seattle. Hi, Starly.
2: Hi, Starly.
1: Good morning.
0: Good morning. Starly, say hi to Toy. Toy, say hi to Starly.
1: Morning, Starly.
3: Hi, Toy.
0: There we go.
2: Very nice.
0: You feel the camaraderie. It doesn't matter who wins. The most important part of this game is that you're helping us kill time on the show.
2: That's right.
0: All right. Jody has the questions this morning. You guys are going to buzz in with your name when you know the answer. First person to five wins. If you both buzz it at the same time and it's a tie, I get a chance. If nobody can answer, I get a chance. If everybody gets it wrong, I get a chance. If I give it a four, five before you, you're both out, and we do this all over again tomorrow. Here we go. Good luck.
2: What sport is also known as table tennis?
1: Starly.
2: Tie goes to Bender.
0: Ping pong.
2: Ping pong. But I'm not giving you a point, right?
0: Correct.
2: Okay.
0: Yeah, it's the only time I don't get a point.
2: Used to pick up food, what utensil is held between the thumb and the fingers and can commonly be found in Asian countries?
1: Starly.
2: Chopsticks.
1: Who
2: recorded the first all-Spanish record to reach number one on the Billboard 200?
1: Starly. Shakira?
2: Good guess. How about a guess, Toy?
1: Martin. I can't remember his name.
2: Bender?
0: She meant Ricky Martin, I'm assuming. Menudo.
2: Bad Bunny.
0: Oh.
2: Bad Bunny. What is the square root of 16?
1: Starly. 4.
0: Scoreboard.
2: Starly has 2. Toy not yet on the board. Which British king is often associated with the Knights of the Round Table?
1: Toy. King Arthur.
2: Mike Wazowski and Sullivan are characters from what 2000?
1: Toy. Monsters, Inc.
0: Scoreboard.
2: Starly has 3. Toy now on the board with 1. What winged cherub is commonly associated with Valentine's Day?
1: Starly. Cupid.
2: That is correct. The attack on Pearl Harbor took place in what U.S. state?
1: Starly
2: for the win.
1: Hawaii.
0: Game over.
2: We got a winner.
0: Well done. So let's see. Our brand new Puget Sound Showdown champion is Starly in Seattle. You've also got Mariners tickets for July 21st. Toy, you're welcome back anytime. Thanks for playing, all right?
1: Thank you.
3: Good game, Toy.
0: I think that went very well.
2: Very well.
0: And we have a new champion.
2: Yep.
0: Well done.

0: Cody and Bender. Puget Sound Showdown ended just a little while ago.
1: Hi, somebody probably already brought this up, but Pearl Harbor didn't happen in a state.
0: Yeah, it was still a territory.
1: Territory.
0: Yep. Okay. So, look, were you more concerned that the numbers didn't line up and that Starley won early with only 4 points and not five, or was it the Hawaii question?
1: Oh, I didn't count. Okay. No, the Hawaii question.
0: Okay. Good to know.
1: Thanks, guys.
0: All right, man.
1: Have a good day.
0: See ya.
1: Okay, bye.
0: Everybody's concerned, Jody, for the credibility of the game.
2: Well.
0: Or nobody cares.
2: Yeah, I think it's fine. I think everything's going
0: so
2: fine.
0: So tomorrow, we've already decided.
2: Yeah.
0: It's going to be a rematch between Starley
2: and Toy. And I'll do the questions again, since that will be a full rematch. And we'll just make sure they're all right.
0: Questions again?
2: Well, that's the rematch, right? It includes me. So, same questions.
0: What? Same questions.
2: Same bad answers.
0: I don't. Oh my God, could you imagine if you asked the same questions?
2: I'm going to.
0: Score?
2: I got you.

0: Spanning the globe to find the news you didn't know you needed to know.
1: Nope.
0: You know? The Daily Bender Gazette. Now, here's Bender.
1: Back to you.
2: By Olympic Hot Tub.
3: Better you, better life.
2: A little bit unpacking to do on this one because I'm not quite sure why it caused the damage slash injury stated.
3: Okay.
2: A man in
3: Alaska.
2: Bolton, England.
3: Okay.
2: A man was handed a 3-month alcohol ban after assaulting his dad and throwing food at police while in custody.
3: Okay.
2: Apparently this guy attacked his dad. It was during a drunken argument. Okay. They get to the police station. The guy arrested for the initial assault threw in a cup of instant noodles at an officer.
3: Okay.
2: Narrowly missing him.
3: Mm-hmm.
2: However, he then threw, as the story reads, he hurled a flapjack, striking one of the officers in the groin area, causing, and I quote, sharp and immediate pain.
3: From a flapjack?
2: Now.
3: Uh-huh.
2: Does flapjack mean something different in England before we immediately jump to conclusions that it's a pancake?
3: That's a great question. What does flapjack mean in England? That's great, Bender, because it could mean something else. A flapjack is a baked oat bar. Unlike North American flapjacks, which are pancakes, the British version is a chewy, sweet tray bake made primarily from rolled oats, butter, brown sugar. So it's like a granola bar.
2: So he threw a granola bar at the cop, hit him in the groin area, causing sharp and immediate pain.
3: Yeah. Well, they do have a sticky, chewy center with slightly crunchy edges. And if you get smacked in the crotch with a crunchy, with a crunchy, chewy edge, that could be problematic. Might have been stale, too.
2: The Bolton Crown Court sentenced the man to 12 months, suspended for 18, 100 hours of unpaid work, and a 6-month mental health treatment requirement on top of the 3-month alcohol ban.
3: Yeah. I mean, a lot of problems here. He just went haywire, you know? Why can't you just sit down, eat your noodles and your granola bars, and just relax?
2: Why can't you just
3: arguing with everyone, throwing everything at everybody's crotch?
2: I mean, you started, again, the story reads, he threw a cup of instant noodles, narrowly missing the cop.
3: I mean, that's bad, too, because it could have been hot water.
2: Could have been hot.

0: One was bad.
1: Yeah, one question was bad.
0: What was the question you asked?
1: Where in America the Pearl Harbor attack?
0: That's not how you phrased it.
1: Well, I don't have it right in front of me, but
0: you said what state?
1: What state?
0: Yeah. Was attacked?
1: Right.
0: And Hawaii wasn't a state yet.
1: Right. It was just where the naval base was. It was U.S. territory. I mean, the idea was the same.
0: But the number count.
1: Right. Toy got an answer right, and I gave her point to Starly. Because I'm not a perfect person.
0: Who won?
1: Starly.
0: One of Starly's points went to Toy.
1: No. Toy's points went to Starly.
0: And Starly won the game, though, 4-2 and right. Not 5-2.
1: Well, she won 5-1.
0: A 4-1.
1: She won 5-1.
0: It was supposed to be 4-2.
1: Right. I gave Starly one of Toy's points. I bet you I've done that before, too.
0: Okay.
1: Everyone needs to pay attention to their own point count. I'm not your mother.
0: So from here on out,
1: yeah.
0: When you're playing Puget Sound Showdown, if you're lucky enough to get through and play the game,
1: right.
0: You're responsible for your own point
1: you
0: count.
1: You should know if you have 2, 3, 4.
0: Okay. In Toy's defense,
1: uh-huh.
0: She said, I think you screwed up the count, to which you said, no, I didn't. So now that you bring it up.
1: I don't remember that.
0: Tomorrow, more Mariners tickets and more tickets to the Seattle All-Star Classic Celebrity Softball game that I'm going to be playing in on Saturday at Chase Stadium. Also tomorrow, an update at the Bender Ranch.
1: Oh, good. I can't wait.
0: We have a major update.
1: Oh, I'm excited.
0: Yeah, we have a major update. As always, we leave the show with you.
2: Good morning, Jody and Bender. First, I would like to say how much I just love you guys and I enjoy listening to you in the morning. Bender, I've been following you for quite some time. By the way, my name is Rose.
1: Hi,
2: sorry.
1: Rose.
2: How about playing the Commodore's Night Shift from 1985? Thank you. Love you guys. Have a wonderful day.
3: 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Jody and Bender's. Haven't heard that in a while.
0: Oh, that's great good.
1: Song. Great song.
0: That's good. All right. Martha Quinn is up next. We'll see you tomorrow.

0: never had this much fun. Jody and Bender mornings.
1: 22 years ago. We have to be clear.
2: Why do we have to be clear? It could have been this past weekend.
1: Because literally when you, no, like when you just said Jody had a date with a guy, I was just like,
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Either way, that's totally awesome news. 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

0: Martha Quinn with you, and it's time to check in with your totally awesome news.
1: Hey, Martha, first time caller. Just wanted to let you know I had a fantastic weekend. This is Mike from Waukesha. Went to the Brewers game, and then on 4th of July, the parade. Had such a great time. Love listening to you.
0: Thanks, Mike. And yeah, I was trying to find one of those 250th t-shirts the Brewers had going on, but I couldn't find one online. I'm so glad you had fun, and thank you a million times over for joining me for the first time. Yay! Have a great day, Mike. Who's next? Tell me your totally awesome news. Keep that good news coming. 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

Jet, your home for Sarge this afternoon, starting at 3. I wouldn't normally say have some red wine during your workday, but if it's served up by UB40, have at it. That'll be on just after 11 o'clock. Martha Quinn here with some Blondie.

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Minutes after 11 o'clock, Martha Quinn getting back into the swing of things with you. America is feeling a little blue today, you know, after the big 250th birthday. Do you ever have post-event blues? 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

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That'll be up before 11:30. You know what America and Taylor Swift and Travis Kelce might have in common? The post-event blues. I mean, we've all been hearing about America's 250th and the big Taylor Swift, Travis Kelce wedding for months and months. We might all have a bit of the post-event blues. And if you have something coming up this summer, be aware that this post-event letdown can happen. Martha Quinn here with your daily wellness shot. If you ever find yourself with some post-event blues, know it's totally normal. Should you be in that situation, you know what you do? You give yourself another little something to look forward to. A hike, dinner with friends, or if you're like me, pop up a big bowl of popcorn and watch a documentary you've been meaning to watch, like the Billy Idol Should Be Dead documentary. Just something to give your brain, something to look forward to should you be experiencing a post-event letdown. That's your wellness shot. Appreciate you hanging out with me, Martha Quinn.

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The Jet, your go-to station for variety of the 80s, 90s, and more. Take My Hand will make it, I swear, through the Monday workday after the long weekend. My name is Martha Quinn. Want to hear something so crazy about this number one hit song by Bon Jovi? John Bon Jovi did not like it. Guitar player Richie Sambora and the other guy that they wrote this song with, Desmond Child, they had to beg on their hands and knees John to record this song. And now he is going to be singing it again 39 years later on tour. Hear more from John in News That Rocks at 11:40.

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2: Every day right here, we start our afternoons together with three songs you group together some way you find interesting. And every day, your mixtapes show me you really know your music. Matthew in Foster City, California, found three songs that have phrases in them that are also the names of the album, like this song, Smooth Operator. In the first verse, we'll hear Diamond Life. That's the name of the Sade album.

Seattle's variety of the 80s, 90s, and more. 95.7 The Jet. You're hearing three songs that have phrases in them that are also the names of the album this song came from. It's a mixtape made by Matthew in California. Pretty soon you'll hear Starship say, "Knee Deep in the Hoopla." That's the name of the album. We built this city.

set 95.7 The Jet as a preset on our iHeartRadio app. That was a deep mixtape. Thank you, Matthew in California. Three songs that had phrases in them that also wound up being the names of the album. Sade, Smooth Operator, had the phrase Diamond Life in it. That was the album. Starship shouted out Knee Deep in the Hoopla. That was the name of that album. And M's Pop Music was on the album called New York, London, Paris, Munich. Matthew, thank you. Mixtapes are accepted through our station website. Click where it says The Martha Quinn Show.

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0: 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How did you celebrate America's 250th birthday? Tell me what you did that you were psyched about. Maybe you found one of those special edition Declaration of Independence quarters that has that little mark on it that says July 4th. It's pretty rare if you found one because they were released into general circulation. That would be totally awesome news. Tell me all about it. The way you get through to me and I can get you on the air as you tap our free iHeartRadio app's talkback microphone. Me, I had a great weekend because I had a little procedure on my hand on Friday. That's why I wasn't here. My friend Christy was here. I got some stem cell injections into my joints because I have some arthritis. So my husband wanted to clean this weekend and I could say, well, I really have to give my hand a little rest, you know, stem cells and all. So I got to take it easy all weekend. Tell me your good news. Join me. You could be on in just a bit. You've got the Martha Quinn Show.
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95.7 The Jet, your home for Sarge this afternoon, starting at 3. Just now, I grabbed this REO Speedwagon record to play and reminiscing about the MTV years, I went to MTV.com. There is not a shred of music on it. I'm Martha Quinn. Here's Can't Fight the

95.7 The Jet, variety of the 80s, 90s, and more. Heading into the 1 o'clock hour now, Monday, July 6th. It's me, your friend from the MTV days, Martha Quinn. I just went to MTV.com. I knew it was going to be the case, but nonetheless, still kind of got me to see not a shred of music on there, but video music still lives on YouTube mostly. This song has been seen over 2 billion times. It's A-ha's classic take.

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Believe it or not, those are words that describe news, the type of news you get here with me, Martha Quinn, or as I like to call it, since I like to give everything an 80s twist, totally awesome news. 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Tell me all about it. I totally want to hear about that. Maybe you saw a good news story. Like, I don't know if you're caught up on this, but in the Texas Hill Country recently, a giraffe got lost. And you might think, Martha Quinn, how could a giraffe get lost? I thought the same thing. But when you see the aerial footage of where they did find her, you can see in some of the shots, you can't see her because she's totally camouflaged. There are a lot of tall trees, but she was found fat and happy. So good to know that Gracie is doing okay, Gracie the giraffe. So tell me your good news story. 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

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Martha Quinn here playing you Michael Jackson right now. America is probably not the only one that had a birthday this weekend. 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

0: 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My name is Martha Quinn. This is when we check in with you and what's good. It's your totally awesome news.
1: Hi, Martha. This is Maribel from Puerto Rico. Being a big fan of you since you were on MTV back in the 80s. My biggest news is I just turned 60, and hopefully it's going to be the best decade ever for myself and my family.
0: Happy birthday, Maribel. Happy birthday to you. I think you're onto something. 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Thanks, Maribel. Anytime you want to join me with your totally awesome news, do it. 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

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It's 92% water. My name is Martha Quinn. It's not so much a manic Monday, but a getting back into the swing of things Monday. Here's the Bengals.

Seattle's variety of the 80s, 90s, and more. 95.7 The Jet. How you doing? It's just after 2 o'clock now this Monday. I'm Martha Quinn. Got a big summer road trip planned with the fam, going to the Smoky Mountains National Park in Dollywood and to the biggest ball of twine in Cocker, Kansas. Afterwards, you might feel a little blue. I'll tell you how to deal with it next.

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My name is Martha Quinn. If America was a person, America might be kind of blue today. I mean, after all, it's the big 250th birthday celebration, fireworks everywhere, parades, and now, it's on to 251. If you've got a big summer vacation planned with the family, after it's all said and done, you might feel a little bit of the post-event blues. This is your health chat we get into every afternoon right here, your wellness shot. If this goes on for you, like when my husband and I would go on our big camping trips, when we were driving closer and closer to home, I would start to get blue. So if you're in that situation, you know what you do? You give yourself another little something to look forward to. It could be anything. I was saying this morning, you could pop up a big bowl of popcorn and watch a documentary you've been wanting to watch. Like for me, that would be Billy Idol's Billy Idol Should Be Dead. I'm still wanting to watch that. So heads up, when you have a big event and you finish it up, the post-event blues are totally normal. That's your wellness shot. Appreciate you hanging out today with me, Martha Quinn.

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It's me, Martha Quinn. I take you back to 1980 when Diana Ross's Upside Down was kicked out of the number one spot by this classic from Queen, Another One Bites the Dust.

0: 95.7 The Jet, you're home for Jody and Bender tomorrow morning, starting at 6. When you have those moments where you say to yourself, oh man, I'm so happy. Think of me, your friend Martha Quinn. Grab your phone. Tap the talkback microphone. Fill me in. That's totally awesome news. Every day, your good news gets the spotlight. It's always a good reminder that good things happen every day. And to hear the love and the happiness in real time, you know, we're not actors telling what's good and making us happy. So to hear love and happiness in real time for real, it's really a wonderful contribution to the world, in my opinion. I'm so happy right now because my daughter called me and she was over the moon because she's been debating about buying her first car. She bought her new car. She's in a new place, but she's got this car that she just loves. And she says, it's a game changer. It's just made me feel so much more centered to have my own car. And when your kid is happy, your heart sings with joy. It actually does. So tell me your totally awesome news. We'll start again tomorrow at 10:40. Anytime you want to say anything to me, you tap the talkback microphone on our free iHeartRadio app.
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95.7 The Jet, your home for Sarge this afternoon, starting at 3. Well, it's almost time for me, Martha Quinn, to head out. Every time 3 o'clock approaches, I start going, oh, wait. I want to stay a little longer. So I do have a few more.

my friends. 95.7 The Jet, Variety of the 80s, 90s, and more. I'm Sarge. You thought it was busy just a couple weeks ago when Team USA was in town. Woo, it's crazy right now. They're on the pitch against Belgium coming up at 5.

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I'm Sarge. 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

So nice to see everybody in town. Everybody get along just fine. But, you know, it's something about being in the moment and just even being here. Even if you're not at the match this afternoon, totally get that. Although, if you're trying to make your way home, it could be a little interesting, especially if you're in the heart of the city. Let me apologize in advance. 95.7 The Jet, right at the 80s, 90s, and more. I am Sarge, and this is

0: Oh, you know that Team USA is getting all limbered up and ready for their match with Belgium coming up here in just a little bit at Seattle Stadium. But let's not forget about Bender. He's getting set in shape, doing some push-ups and everything for the fifth annual Seattle All-Star Classic Celebrity Match that is coming up on July the 11th at Cheney Stadium. When you get your VIP ticket, there's going to be so many people there. And Bender will probably come by and say hi as well. 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
1: 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I'm Theo Henderson, and I created this show while I was unhoused on the streets of Los Angeles. 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

tired. They are worn out, and they are still giving more. I'm telling you. 95.7 The Jet, variety of the 80s, 90s, more. It's Sarge giving a little tip of the cap to our friends down the hallway at Sports Radio 93.3 KJRFM. They are all over World Cup coverage. In fact, they will have Team USA and the match with Belgium coming up at 5 o'clock on KJRFM 93.3 and right there on our free iHeartRadio.

0: Jody and Bender mornings on 95.7 The Jet. Tuesday morning, we've got tickets to the All-Star Celebrity Softball game that Bender's participating in. We've got tickets to the Mariners. And
1: we have a significant update at the Bender Ranch.
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0: 95.7 The Jet, variety of the 80s, 90s, and more. I am Sarge, and yeah, the money is back. You could win like fifth.
1: 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All right.
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Seattle's variety of the 80s, 90s, and more. 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

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Tomorrow morning, put your thinking toque on, because Jody and Bender got your shot to get in to see the Mariners take on the Reds on July the 21st with Puget Sound Showdown tomorrow morning right here on The Jets.